0: This is pretty wild, but the more I think about it, the more it makes sense. What do you use the most in the kitchen? A recent survey said 1 in 5 people said, you know what? We use our phone the most. And they're they're using it for recipes. They're looking up recipes.
1: Right.
0: Now, cookbooks are becoming a thing of the past because you can just about Google any recipe you could possibly want and have about 40 options or more right there at your fingertips.
1: There is a certain charm to cookbooks, but I get the appeal, yeah.
0: Sure.
1: Yeah.
0: And then timers. You're setting a timer on your phone for certain things.
1: Yeah. Set a timer for 12 minutes or whatever, that kind of thing, yeah.
0: And you know what?
1: And of course, just talking, too. Talking on the phone top of everything else.
0: No, I mean, I have to admit, I've had a timer going on my oven before, a timer going on my microwave, and had to set a phone timer.
1: Yeah, wow.
0: Yeah.
1: All at one time.
0: Yeah, that's usually like around Thanksgiving, Christmas, when I've got multiple things going on.
1: Other than the phone, I wonder what the biggest use is in the kitchen for like a... You know, it's funny. My youngest daughter, Michelle, she wants an old school blender. That's what she's asking for. She just likes the idea of having a blender.
0: I love my blender. I use my blender almost every morning.
1: But I mean, it's not, you know, as opposed to what's the, what's it called? The thing that does everything, including...
0: Like a food processor?
1: Yeah, instead of a food processor, she wants just a strictly blender. So, you know, there you go.
0: But. No, food processors are nice. You know, we've got one and I only use it for certain recipes, but... The blender, as I pick up my smoothie, I use every morning.
1: Is that what you made it then?
0: Mm-hmm.
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0: Well, we want to send you to go see Alison Krauss at Ozarks Amphitheater in Camdenton. She's going to be there on Saturday. Alison Krauss and Union Station. And you can go by texting today's word. It is Union. You know, like for Union Station, in other words.
1: Oh, is that where you got that idea?
0: That's it, exactly. So the word Union, along with your name, email address, and zip code to 800-700-5284. And we'll put you in the running for that. Make sure you include all that information and good luck.
1: Well, apparently there is a fine science to dad jokes. Billy, you got a couple dad jokes, don't you?
0: I do. We are in the season of dad jokes.
1: That's true, because Father's Day is on Sunday.
0: Yeah.
1: Yeah. So there's a secret formula, they say, behind successful dad jokes.
0: Okay.
1: Now, they say the most popular ones rely on puns.
0: Yeah.
1: That makes
0: sense.
1: Oh,
0: for sure. For sure, yeah.
1: Literal interpretation of phrases.
0: All right. For instance, Dad, did you get a haircut? No, I got them all cut.
1: And of course, a good twist always helps as well. So the jokes work best in a question and answer format, especially if you're focusing on the family-friendly topics rather than any other type of subjects.
0: Exactly. But although, as dads, we also have plenty of the other kind, too.
1: Hilly, you couldn't tell a dirty joke if you tried.
0: Oh, now... Well, we'll talk about that later.
1: Uh-huh.
0: Did you hear about the kidnapping at school? You know what happened? The teacher woke him up.

0: You know, we've talked about this before. There is only one remaining operating Blockbuster store in America. It's in Oregon. It's practically a museum. I mean, because it's such a blast from the past.
1: There's actually a documentary about it.
0: Yeah.
1: That's actually pretty darn good.
0: Actually, there is another one, too. It's in John Martino's house. Who's John Martino?
1: Another documentary?
0: No. It's this guy. He's a big enthusiast of VHS tapes. And he actually converted an unused bedroom closet into a fully functional miniature Blockbuster store. I mean, he's got it painted blue and yellow and, you know, it looks very authentic, apparently, they say. He's got, right now, about 250 tapes, total investment exceeding $2,000, including construction materials and collections. But it's not a store where he's actually renting out the videos, although that would be kind of cool, too, to tell you the truth. But it's just his collection. That's how he's keeping the tapes, in, like, this eternal Blockbuster vault, you know?
1: I mean, he's got it all. Quick drop, return slot, snack rack, hidden TV with VCR. I mean, this sounds like a pretty cool spot, but I'm questioning how big is this closet?
0: It must be.
1: Sounds like a big project.
0: Meanwhile, his wife is like, I was going to put my shoes in there, but apparently it's VHS tape.

0: apes instead. So, but this whole thing started with him when he found a couple of Ace Ventura films at a thrift shop for 99 cents. And he goes, hey, that helped shape my whole sense of humor as a kid. So,
1: I mean, now, those are classics.
0: Now he's got a tribute to Blockbuster in his house.
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1: A guy in Australia thought someone was stealing his mail for weeks. What in the world's going on in Australia? This is like the sixth time in like the last week and a half that we've talked about them. After setting up a camera, he discovered the culprit was a cockatoo that had learned how to open his mailbox. Now, the bird really wasn't taking his mail anywhere, just seemed to enjoy making a mess. The footage has since gone viral.
2: Okay. Well, I'm glad it all worked out for both the man and the cockatoo, as it turns out. All right, so get this. Apparently, we're way more likely to honk our horn if the driver in front of us is driving an expensive vehicle.
1: Oh.
2: The research says people appear to have less patience for someone they perceive as wealthy. You rich, you son of a...
1: Bonk! Good Lord.
2: That's a lot of anger there.
1: Yeah, I can see that. Jeez.
2: Just because the guy's financially secure.
3: Spread the wealth, sir.
1: A movie fan paid more than $70,000 at auction for the original door from the Titanic movie. You know, the one where Rose floated on at the end and refused to move over for Jack. No, just kidding. Apparently, they would have both sunk if she would have done that. The door that sparked decades of arguments about whether Jack could have fit, too. Yes, apparently someone was willing to pay a lot of money to keep that debate alive. I don't know if they're going to then have their friends over and put that door in their pool and see if both could fit. I don't know. Don't know what you'd want to do with that.
2: She'll never let go, Aaron. She'll never let go.
1: Oh, she did, though.
2: If you have a swing in your backyard, or you did, I bet you have some happy memories of that. We're going to talk about swings in a couple of songs.
0: Love keeping you connected with what's happening in our community. 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

0: There's something trending called repair cafes.
1: Okay.
0: Where you bring your broken item, whatever it is, to some place, and it's just basically friends getting together to fix, you know, broken household items or whatever for free instead of, you know, you just throwing them away. Because how much stuff do we throw away? Oh, this doesn't work anymore, whatever. And
1: right.
0: Just toss it. Well, the whole idea is, wait a minute, there are people who would know how to fix this.
1: Mm-hmm, and can help you out with that.
0: Exactly. It's like neighbors helping neighbors in a way. This whole idea started in 2009 in the Netherlands in a church basement. And they kind of got to thinking, you know what? This is a great way to encourage, hanging on to stuff instead of just littering the landscape with broken junk.
1: That makes sense. And yeah. I like this, you know?
0: They say it's a matter of changing our mindset, you know, changing the economy and whatnot. But, I mean, it could be anything. Dull knives, old lamps, broken zippers, et cetera, et cetera. So, broken zippers are my thing.
1: Oh, man. I mean, just because you don't know how to do something doesn't mean that there's somebody out there who doesn't know. They do know how to do it. They can fix that for you.
0: Yeah, I got a brake problem. I'm like, oh, sir, I'm sorry, we don't do vehicles. Or maybe they do. I don't know, you know?
1: That's how rumors get started.
0: Expand this thing.
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3: The siege of Yorktown in October 1777 by the American Army led to a formal alliance with the French, providing military and financial support for the American war effort. It was the siege of Yorktown, Virginia that led to the Treaty of Paris, which was finally signed in October 19, 1781, after almost 8 years of battles.
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0: welcome into a Would You Rather Wednesday. Got a bizarre one for you today, and I got to tell you, this is both of these are Aaron's worst nightmares.
1: Yeah, Kevin 100% came up with these. I'm just like, eh.
0: But I swear I did not have her in mind
1: He's
0: when
1: such
0: I did.
1: A liar.
0: But once I put it together, I was like, oh my gosh, this is like right up Aaron's alley. All right,
1: oh yeah.
0: Here we go. Would you rather Wednesday? Would you rather brush your teeth with mustard?
1: Gross.
0: She hates mustard.
1: Oh, it's so
0: or
1: gross.
0: Wash your hair with mayonnaise.
1: Ugh.
0: She hates mayonnaise.
1: Yeah.
0: So which one of those would you choose? Go ahead.
1: Okay, so I've never heard of somebody quote-unquote washing their hair with mayonnaise. I know in high school, a lot of people would put mayonnaise in their hair. It's supposed to be like a deep conditioner. A lot of people did a lot of things with their hair.
0: Mm-hmm.
1: You could rinse it with beer. That would give you volume.
0: Mm-hmm.
1: Some people, if they were dark-headed like I was, you would take cold coffee and rinse your hair with that. It's supposed to make it real glossy. I tried the beer one before. I tried the coffee one.
0: Mm-hmm.
1: Didn't really notice a huge difference.
0: Can I take a guess on what I think yours is going to be? I think you're going to choose the mayonnaise because at least you don't have to consume it.
1: Yeah, that's true.
0: Is that right?
1: Yeah, I just have to smell it, which is bad enough.
0: So
1: but at least I don't have to put it in my mouth.
0: You know, I don't have a whole lot of hair to begin with, but that being that aside, I think I'm going to go with the brush your teeth.
1: Why did I know you were going to go with that?
0: With mustard.
1: I
0: don't know. To me, it doesn't seem like it'd be that bad. Now, I don't know how clean you're going to get your teeth, obviously. But that's that. But here's some.
1: I don't know.
0: Of the,
1: is it that grainy brown mustard? Maybe.
0: Ooh, like Goulden's.
1: Whatever it is.
0: Grey Poupon. Pardon me. Do you have some Grey Poupon?
2: Grey Poupon.
0: Greg says, wash my hair with mayonnaise. Doesn't seem too bad. All right. Greg and I are kind of on the same wavelength here, I think.
1: Okay. Carla says, since I don't have teeth and I don't wear my dentures, I guess the wash the hair in mayo. I did this in high school. Also beer.
0: There
1: See?
0: You go.
1: Carla knows what's up.
0: There's the beer thing. All right. Well, you know, it's funny, when my kids were little, especially the girls, and especially the youngest, Michelle, she had lice. We had a lice problem, and we had to coat her hair in mayonnaise. I have a picture of her with mayonnaise in her because it smothered.
1: Suffocates them, yeah.
0: The lice, and so it was very effective like that. Tammy says she'd brush her teeth with mustard. I could always eat a hot dog after, right after brushing.
1: Gross.
0: It's true. Go right together there, Tammy. I like that.
1: Kim says, brush my teeth with mustard. Just the smell of mayonnaise gags me. Yeah. Ugh.
0: Janet says, I have to go with mayonnaise. I don't want to stain my teeth yellow.
1: Oh, man.
0: It's a Would You Rather Wednesday. That's your choice. You brush with mustard or wash your hair with mayonnaise. Which of those do you do?
1: Ugh. Both of them are gross.
0: Weigh in on the Facebook page.
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0: Alison Krauss and Union Station tickets up for grabs again today. She's going to be at Ozarks Amphitheater on Saturday. Text the word UNION. That's the word today. UNION, along with your name, email address, and zip code to 800-700-5284, and you will be in the running for a pair of tickets to the show. The word is UNION today, and good luck.
1: Hello, it's a Would You Rather Wednesday, and we're asking today, would you rather brush your teeth with mustard? Ew. That's what Hilly's going with.
0: Yeah.
1: Or wash your hair with mayonnaise. My favorite, but I guess that's what I'll do.
0: This is a Would You Rather Wednesday that holds no appeal for anyone.
1: No.
0: But you got to pick one. Now, a lot of people are picking the washing their hair with mayo. In fact, Jennifer did a little search for us on it. She said per Google, washing or treating your hair with mayonnaise is a popular DIY beauty hack. The oils provide intense moisture, while the egg yolks add protein to strengthen brittle, damaged strands. Thank you, Jennifer, for that.
1: Lynn says, mayo makes you grow hair. I'll take the mustard. I guess Lynn doesn't want hair, extra hair. I don't know.
0: Didn't know about that. All right. No. And actually, Richard says, I love mustard. So I guess he's brushing his teeth with that. Okay.
1: There you go.
0: All right. There you go. Well, and if you don't mind the taste of mustard, which I don't, I actually like mustard. I mean, this would have been the same thing if I said brush your teeth with ketchup for Aaron.
1: You know,
0: it would have been the same response, what you just heard there. So there aren't a whole lot of good options for her on this one. But if you want to weigh in, it's on our Facebook page. It is a Would You Rather Wednesday. Would you rather brush your teeth with mustard or wash your hair with mayo?
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6: Look, I'm an ant. You're a wood-munching clown. So here's a number two pencil. Go ahead and write it down. See, ants, we love snacks, but you termites are whack. I'm having picnics in kitchens, just snacking on baseball bats. You never should have battled me. Couldn't help but eat the trees. What is all you'll ever need? Oh, you're trying to win this thing? Shoulda, coulda, woulda. Shoulda, coulda, woulda. Oh, good. Jokes about wood. Never heard that. Easy on the snacks. Just take a look at your thorax. It's dragging on the floor and scraping across the grass. Oh, no, look out. It's a third grade class with a magnifying glass. What's that? I think I hear your queen calling. Left, right, left, you little drone. You better fall in. Shoulda marched to a different drum, because I just took your army out one by one.
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0: Here's a rather unique solution to being stood up. This woman was going to be going on this date with some guy named Nicholas. That's all we know.
1: Okay.
0: He never showed up.
1: Ooh.
0: Ooh-wee. So she sent him a $100 request, a no-show fee, as she's calling it, through Venmo.
1: Oh, wow.
0: Is that creative or what?
1: Is he going to actually pay it, though? That's the question.
0: Well, that is the question. We don't know whether or not he has already. But it was shared on TikTok by this woman's sister.
1: Uh-huh.
0: And it's gotten lots and lots of views. And, you know, again, she got her Venmo out. I guess she knew his Venmo. I don't know. But she sent him a $100, which she called a no-show fee. What's funny is, some people who saw this, another woman said she actually did that once and she got paid for it. The guy sent the money.
1: Oh, wow.
0: So you never know. A lot of people say, I love this level of petty revenge. This is, people were commenting on it.
1: You know, anytime I hear about somebody getting stood up on a date,
0: yeah,
1: I think of this episode of Sex and the City. Miranda met this guy and she was going to go out with him. He no shows. So she stews about it, and then she decides to call him, and his mother happens to answer.
0: Yes.
1: And so she kind of lays into her about how, you know, you raised a son with no manners.
0: Your son is, disrespectful, yeah.
1: And then the mom says, I'm sorry, he passed away this morning,
0: oh!
1: or last night. So that's why he didn't show up. He had passed away. And just the look of absolute horror on her face.
0: We sure hope Nicholas is still breathing.
1: Well, yeah, exactly.
0: At this point. But there you go. Somebody else, by the way, commented, she said, you know, it's $100. She goes, I don't know, I think $250 might have been more.
1: Oh, man.
0: More worth it. So there you go, man. That's it. But ladies, you do have options. Meanwhile, the guy is kind of like, wait a minute, no show fee. Can she do that?
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0: Allison Krauss, come into Ozarks Amphitheater this Saturday night, and we've got your tickets. 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That way, if you win, we can get those tickets to you.
1: That's right. The word today is UNION. We're giving you a different word each day this week. Today, it's UNION, along with your name, email address, and zip code. Your chance to see Allison Krauss Saturday. Good luck.
0: So what are things that you must do every summer? That's what we asked you yesterday on the Facebook page. Lots of great comments. We definitely appreciate that. Kathy says, grab a pole. Resting there with the pole, put a new hook and sinkers and go buy a dozen or two night crawlers and head to wherever and go fishing.
1: Well, that sounds like fun.
0: Yeah, it does.
1: I like Karen's response. She says, add local watermelon to my diet. Spit seeds. Also add ice cream at the end of a really hot day.
0: Danny says, I get snagged on stuff a lot when fishing. It seems it's completely a must do or fishing just wouldn't be the same. Summer wouldn't be complete. Yeah, I get that. I'm not being able to snag things.
1: Angry Llama says, say it ain't the heat, it's the humidity at least 37 times a day. That is a very summer thing to do, yes.
0: All right, Tina says, mowing and eating some good sweet watermelon. Yes.
1: Yes, absolutely. Lots of swimming and paddle boarding, says Annie. These are things you got to do every summer when summer arrives, stuff you got to include in your summer.
0: Vicky says, planting my garden, making jellies and jam, and most of all, spending more time with my grandkids and great-grandson.
1: All right. Going to lots of rummage sales and estate sales. That's from Marion. So if you haven't weighed in yet, check it out. It's on our Facebook page. We want to know, what is something you must do when summer arrives?
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0: your zip code. Make sure you include all that information at 800-700-5284. We're giving you a different word each day this week. Today, it is union. Text it with that other information and good luck.
1: Well, this week on the cast, we were talking about some gardening successes, some failures. Let's be honest, I was the one with the failures. And we had a good time with it.
0: Yeah, here's just a little sample of the cast. I'm a Jersey boy, which is ironic because, you know, the nickname for New Jersey is the Garden State.
2: The Garden State.
0: Yeah, because there's so much produce that comes from the southern part of the state, which is where I'm from, but I don't know nothing about no farming.
1: No, we grew up with a great big garden, you know, that Dad had us, you know, working in, and we'd hit, you know, he'd send us out with a little colander, go get the tomatoes, go get green beans, go get, you know, here, dig up some potatoes, do this, you know, and you would think I would know more, and I probably know enough.
0: I think I could
1: if I really committed to it, and that's just it. It's the actual committing to it.
0: Best laid plans, man. Yeah. Mm-hmm. So that's our latest cast. Talks about gardening and farming and everything like that. We had a lot of fun with it. And if you haven't seen it, by the way, it drops at 11 this morning, wherever you get your fine podcast, the audio and everything. Just wherever you normally get podcasts from, make sure you look for The Cast. That's K-A-S-T. And it's actually live on YouTube right now. You can watch the full video on the Hilly and Hart YouTube page.
1: That's right. Just in case you ever wondered what us goobers look like.
0: There we go. That's us.
1: You can check it out.
0: And give it a subscribe, too. We appreciate it.
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Hey, we're giving you a chance to go see the one and only Alison Krauss in Union Station. It's going to be at Ozarks Amphitheater in Camdenton on Saturday. 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

0: Gen Z, they say, yeah, they believe in weddings. Just not the modern ones that we're all used to.
1: Yeah,
0: they just seem to be getting more and more grand.
1: They're just breaking all the rules is what they're doing.
0: We're not the royal family over here, no. But a lot of people believe that they are.
1: That's true, yeah. No, some of the things they don't that we thought, my generation and probably yours too, Aaron, thought, you got to have this at a wedding. No, not at all.
0: No, the first time I got married in Vegas.
1: Yep.
0: It was very no muss, no fuss. The second one, we actually invited everybody over for a barbecue,
1: mm-hmm.
0: and we got married in our backyard. People did not know we were going to be getting married.
1: Hey, you know, it's everybody had fun.
0: No, exactly.
1: Nobody died.
0: Nope.
1: And it was Jim Gaffigan does a great bit about, you know, wedding traditions and everything. And one of the things he talked about is like the throwing of the bouquet and then the garter and everything. He's like,
2: who came up with that one? Hey, you know how the bride throws the bouquet? How about something for the fellas? Maybe the bride's underwear.
0: Yikes.
1: So maybe there are some traditions that are good to be God, you know? After maybe Gen Z is onto something, Aaron, you know?
0: Maybe.
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0: Well, some kids never grow up. Case in point, Tommy Schmidt from Germany. He has earned a Guinness World Record by constructing the largest Lego brick sausage using 65,000 pieces.
1: Say what?
0: Yeah.
1: a Lego brick sausage.
0: Uh-huh.
1: Not edible, just so you know.
0: Yeah, exactly. Obviously, you can't eat Lego bricks. Tommy's 45 years old, and he collaborated with a local sausage company there in Germany okay. to build this tribute, okay, to his region's famous bratwurst, okay? He goes, I've always enjoyed taking on unusual challenges, and it's not just a sausage. It's in a bun with the mustard line on top.
1: Okay.
0: Tommy says it required a year to complete, including 6 months of the actual construction time. And this thing's massive. It measures 6 feet and 6.7 inches long.
1: Wow. That is one large bratwurst. The thing is, Legos are very blocky. You know, I mean, like, everything is a square or right. Like, you don't get curves.
0: Right.
1: So, I don't know how you do. I guess you still could. I'm looking at a picture here, and it seems to be genuine.
0: Yeah, look at him go.
1: It's okay.
0: Apparently, you know, the weight and the size of the structure, it proved to be a challenge to move to where it needed to go, but they figured it out.
1: You know, even though it's just a Lego, I got to tell you, it's kind of making me hungry.
0: No. To me, it just looks like a bratwurst
1: like a
0: sitting
1: Lego
0: in
1: brat?
0: A giant cheese poof.
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0: Hey, we have Alison Krauss tickets for you. Alison Krauss and Union Station are going to be at Ozarks Amphitheater in Camdenton on Saturday. You want to go? Shot at a pair of tickets? Text the word UNION along with your name, email address, and zip code. You got to include that information for this to get into the system. And then you will be in the running for a pair of tickets. What's the word, Aaron?
1: It's UNION.
0: That's right. Along with name, email address, and zip code to 800-700-5284. 5284. Text it and good luck.
1: There's a dog in Wisconsin that's being hailed a hero. Her name's Lillianne. She's 4 years old. She's a small dog. Not quite sure what type of dog she is. But she started scratching really persistently at the front door.
0: Mm-hmm.
1: And her owners were like, Lillianne, what are you doing? You know, knock that off. She kept going back, doing the same thing over and over. They let her out. She ran down the hallway to the neighbor's apartment. Scratch there. Turns out the neighbor had fallen, had been asking or calling for help.
0: Wow.
1: You know, help, help. Nobody could hear except for Lillianne.
0: Lily, how about that?
1: Isn't that amazing?
0: That is incredible.
1: She had sustained some injuries. She'd been calling for help repeatedly, but yeah, she was finally heard by Lillianne, who acted as soon as she got her humans to respond.
0: That's incredible.
1: Yeah.
0: That's incredible. You know, I'm always amazed when dogs have that extra sense. Well, obviously, it's just her hearing is so much better than ours. But I told you the story years ago. Actually, not all that many years ago, but my late father-in-law, he passed away last year. But when he had Molly, who we now have Molly, but he was outside his house, and he had it was a heart issue. He collapsed, dropped her. She immediately ran to the neighbor's house.
1: Wow.
0: It turns out the neighbor was a doctor. Doctor came over and took care of Bill, my father-in-law. Isn't that
1: amazing?
0: Like, she knew to do that?
1: Dogs are incredible.
0: Now, she might have just been going for a treat. I don't know, but still.
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1: What?
0: Artificial intelligence robot. This thing is about 5'6". It's over 6 feet arm span and almost 8 foot reach capability.
1: What?
0: But it's going to stock shelves. It's going to keep track of inventory. It's going to provide customer assistance.
1: It's got go-go gadget arms.
0: It kind of. Kind of. Go-go gadget, you know. So they say it's the novelty factor alone is probably going to bring people in. I want to see the AI robot in the store, you know.
1: So coming back from New Orleans in February, we stopped at a gas station outside of St. Louis as we were driving back. And there was a cleaning robot there. Like, it swept and mopped the floor.
0: Right.
1: And it was just kind of tooling around, you know, the little convenience store. And I'm like, okay, that's really weird.
0: And kind of
1: sci-fi.
0: It is, yeah.
1: Now here's, like, the next step.
0: So this is, I mean, you know, I'm sure you can get assistance from this robot, as it said.
1: Mm-hmm.
0: And the thing you're not going to get is, so can you tell me if you can...
2: I'm sorry, I'm on break right now.
0: You're not going to get that.
1: You know? You might.
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man, the things I heard. 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

0: This seems to be a week of driving excuses. We told you earlier this week some guy was pulled over for doing however fast it was because he says he's trying to dry his car.
1: Yeah.
0: He's just gone through the car wash. And the officer was like,
1: That officer deemed that not a valid excuse.
0: Here's another one for you.
1: Yeah, there's a woman in Arizona. Officer clocked her going 108 miles per hour in a 65 mile per hour zone.
0: Man.
1: Her excuse?
0: Yes.
1: I gotta get home. I gotta watch Love Island.
0: Which
1: is a trashy reality dating show.
0: Don't want to be late for Love Island. 108 miles per hour. Did the officer accept her her reason?
1: No. She was arrested on charges of criminal speed and reckless driving, and her vehicle was also impounded for 20 days. Now, as much as I love a good trashy reality show because those always make me feel way better about my own mundane life.
0: Yes.
1: This is not a valid excuse to go 108 miles an hour.
0: I wonder when she's in the pokey if somebody else says, oh, I saw it. I heard what happened. No, don't tell me. No spoiler, you know.
1: Oh, I hope it gets spoiled.
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1: On April 19th, 1775, the British arrived at Lexington and encountered approximately 77 American Minutemen led by Captain John Parker. To this day, no one knows by whom the first shot was fired, but it became known as the shot heard round the world, effectively beginning the start of the Revolutionary War.
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people stared. We'd make out in a crowd somewhere. Somebody'd tell us to get a room. It's hard to believe that was me and you.

day, Potts Farm was a place to go. Load a truck up, hit the dirt road. Jump the barbed wire, spread the word. Light the bonfire and call the girls. King and the Can and the Marlboro Man. Jack and Jim were a few good men. Where you learn how to kiss and cuss and fight too. Better watch out for the boys in blue. And all this small town, he said, she said. Ain't it funny how rumors spread? Like I know something y'all don't know. Man, that talk is getting old. You better mind your business, man. Watch your mouth. Before I have to knock that loud mouth out. I'm tired of talking, man. Y'all ain't listening. Them old

take y'all where you need to go, down to my hood, back in them woods. We do it different round here, that's right, but we sure do it good, and we do it all night. So if you really want to know how it feels to get off the road, trucks and four wheels, jump on in, and man, tell your friends, we'll raise some hell. What a

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She said, honey, what would you do if you'd have never met me? 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
1: On March 31st, 1776, Abigail Adams wrote her famous Remember the Ladies letter to John Adams, advocating for women's rights in the new code of laws. The letter is considered to be a foundational early American document advocating for women's rights. Adams urged her husband, then serving in the Continental Congress, to grant women greater representation and rights in the new legal code, famously warning that women could foment a rebellion if not considered.
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1: Well, scientists recently discovered that octopuses, wait for this, sometimes punch fish for no apparent reason. What?
2: I think octopus are my spirit animal.
1: Octopuses are the bullies of the sea, or apparently. They say octopuses randomly smack fish they were swimming with. Even when there was no competition for food, nobody's really entirely sure why they do it. The leading theory is basically octopuses are weird.
2: Okay, when I first fell in love with octopuses,
1: yes.
2: So I watched a video. It turns out male octopuses, when they're trying to mate with females, that the female doesn't want to.
1: If she's just
2: like
1: them?
2: If she's like, I'm just not interested in you, yeah. She'll throw rocks at him.
1: Oh, there you go.
2: And I'm like, oh my gosh. I love these ladies. A woman in Ohio opened a box of old family photos and found a picture of her grandfather standing next to Babe Ruth.
1: The Bambino?
2: What? Nobody in the family had ever heard the story before. She posted the photo online and historians helped verify it.
1: How about that?
2: Yeah, pretty cool.
1: Grandfather next to the Sultan of SWAT. Wow.
2: Mm-hmm.
1: And research finds people who watch cooking shows are more likely to order takeout than actually cook.
3: Looks good on TV.
1: They say watching professional chefs can make home cooking feel like too much work. Apparently, binge watching food content has the opposite effect of what you would expect. So there you go.
2: I like to cook, but I'm not quick about it. And so I always joke with the husband, if I were to ever win the lottery, that's the first thing I'm getting. I'm getting us a chef.
1: A personal chef.
2: Somebody that I can just sit there and, you know, have a cup of coffee or a glass of wine, whatever, and watch them cook.
1: That's amazing.
2: That's like heaven on earth.
1: A kid found something that I guarantee you when he took it home, his parents were like, what? Wait till you hear what it was. We'll fill you in two songs.
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1: Well, another day of winning Alison Krauss tickets. 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We're a mere 2 days away. 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Good luck.
2: Well, imagine going on a field trip. You know, you're a kid, you're on a field trip, you're excited. And then imagine finding something just absolutely bonkers happened to a kid in Norway, a first grader named Henrik.
1: That's a very Norway night.
2: Yes, he's 6 years old.
1: Yeah,
2: he found an ancient Viking sword.
1: Oh, cool.
2: Protruding from the ground. Cool. I'm thinking like Sword in the Stone vibe.
1: Yeah, exactly. That is cool, man.
2: Yeah, later historians confirmed, oh yeah, it's about 1,300 years old. No biggie.
1: That is so. I have a great love of all things Viking. I just think the Vikings were a fascinating group of people.
2: Oh yeah, big time.
1: You know, I finally started on the show Vikings, and I'm about to start season two now. But my gosh, I don't know how heavy. I bet you that thing was heavy too.
2: No, it
1: still
2: had to
1: heavy.
2: Been.
1: You know what I mean?
2: Yeah. Well, I mean, it's not like he pulled it from the ground. Again,
1: right.
2: He's six.
1: Yeah.
2: But
1: hey,
2: but,
1: you know,
2: yeah.
1: He might be a particularly strong kid. I don't know.
2: I'm sure it was heavy. Yes.
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0: It's Hilly and Hart.
1: Turns out about half of us are now using AI chatbots, even though we may have concerns about them.
2: They're very useful, let me tell you.
1: Yeah, Kevin loves his.
2: I used one on the way into work today. I just had a random question about something from the world of science, and I asked her, and she answered. I go, huh, that's interesting. Yeah.
1: So this has got to be a guy thing, because the husband has been using, Gemini?
2: They use Gemini?
1: Who's on your Android?
2: That's the Google product, okay. Gemini, yeah.
1: Yeah.
2: There's ChatGPT, there's Gemini, there's Grok from X, formerly Twitter. There's four or five of them that I know. I mean, there's practically more than that. There's Claude, there's a bunch of them. But Gemini and ChatGPT are the two big ones that I use.
1: Claude?
2: Claude, yeah.
1: Is that when you want pretentious answers? Just ask Claude.
2: I'm sorry, let me look that up. I'll be right back to you.
1: Jeez. So, yeah, every time I'll, swing through the living room or something, he'll be on his phone. I'm like, what are you doing? He'll say, chatting with my little AI buddy.
2: See?
1: And I'm like, no.
2: Does he use the female voice?
1: I've never heard it talk.
2: Okay. You should get one, and then you could have a male voice. You could have a strapping young man answer you.
1: Well, I can get my own advice. Well, thank you.
2: Oh, Aaron, let me look that up for you.
1: Not lazy, sir.
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1: Here's your 94.3 Cat Country ABC 17 Storm Track forecast. Rain showers becoming more intermittent for the afternoon. A high of 76, much cooler today. Tonight, partly cloudy with a low of 58. And for Friday, mostly sunny, a high of 85.

0: It's Hilly and Hart.
1: So they've asked people, and I think especially women, probably this is more important too, about, you know, things about a potential partner, dating partner, whatever, that are important to you. And right at or near the top is vehicle cleanliness. How's it look? Because a lot of times, I believe, that the way a vehicle looks is oftentimes a reflection of its owner. So if your car is like a mess, you got food wrappers and junk and everything all over, you're probably a rather sloppy, not caring person yourself.
2: Yeah.
1: So it's funny because when I was single, my car was a mess. You didn't want to get in my, as a single woman did not want to get in my car when I was single. Because it was just like I had to move. Oh, sorry, let me move this out of your way. That kind of thing, you know. And it was, I tended to use the passenger side floor for a trash can. And
2: I think that's just something guys do in general.
1: Yeah, I don't know. But then for some reason, I'm completely the opposite now. I go crazy, like, with my grandkids or in my car. It's like, don't touch that. You know, watch. Let me see your hands. Okay, all right. You know, that kind of thing. Mm-hmm. Like, I don't like anything sticky in there or anything like that. Like, I really, and part of it is I just got the car, you know, a couple of months ago.
2: So give it time.
1: I'm still, no.
2: I don't know. All I know is that there was a time Hilly and I, we were driving to an event, and I can't remember what we were doing.

0: doing. But for some reason, there was something on my hand, and I was like, oh, gross. And he was like, hang on a second. He fishes around in his back seat and throws a T-shirt at me.
1: Oh, yeah, yeah.
0: So I could wipe my hand. And I'm like, how long has this been in here?
1: It's been in there a while.
0: It's got all kinds of miscellaneous junk on it.
1: But it's good for cleaning. That's the
0: gross
1: thing. It's like, because I don't keep paper towels or anything in there, so I got to...
0: Yeah, obviously.
1: I have an old T-shirt that I never wear anymore, but I keep that in the back for cleaning purposes.
0: It's like a Petri dish on cloth.
1: Hey, you're welcome.
2: Coffee, check. Hilly and Hart, double check. 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
1: It's Hilly and Hart.
2: All right, it's the Thursday edition of Breakfast for Your Brain. This morning, your question is, if you're looking to buy a house, don't look in this state, as it has the least number of homes available. Which state are we talking?
3: 800-700-5284, if you want to take a guess.
2: Hilly and Hart, good morning.
4: Good morning. Is it Wyoming?
2: It is not Wyoming. Excellent guess. Thank you.
4: Oh, thank you. Bye.
3: Hilly and Hart, Breakfast for Your Brain, what do you think?
4: Is it Connecticut?
2: It is Connecticut. Apparently, there are so few homes on the market. And the thing is, which immediately raises the price of everything that is available, right?
4: Exactly.
2: Yeah, you got a low inventory, and that's the one. They say it's a state with the fewest homes available for sale, Connecticut. Good job. Who's this?
4: This is Ann.
2: Ann, you are a winner. You got the Oscars Classic Diner Certificate. Congratulations.
4: Thank you.
2: You are welcome. Another happy winner with Breakfast for Your Brain. And I lived in Connecticut when I was a kid for a few years.
3: Oh, okay.
2: And it's a beautiful state, but yeah, it's like now if you try to buy real estate there, I mean, like the biggest hunk of junk will go for like $1 million.
3: No kidding.
2: Oh my gosh, it's nuts. So if you ever miss the answers to Breakfast for Your Brain, you can find them at 943cat.com or the Cat Country mobile app. This week's and last week's questions and answers are available there for you to peruse.
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1: We want to send you out to see Alison Krauss in Union Station Saturday at Ozarks Amphitheater. They're going to be there. You could be there as well. 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That's the word for today. 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Text that and good luck. So we asked you yesterday, it's Would You Rather Wednesday.
2: Would you rather brush your teeth with mustard or wash your hair with mayonnaise?
1: Both kind of gross, even if you like mustard and mayonnaise, which I do, but to use them like that is a whole nother world.
2: I don't like either.
1: Becky says wash your hair with mayo. It's good for it anyway. Mm-hmm. There are some good qualities in mayo for your hair from what we've seen.
2: Stuart says brush my teeth with mustard, then pass me the kielbasa. All right.
1: Somebody else said yesterday, go, yeah, I'll do that and then I'll have a hot dog. Okay, I got that. Edward says wash my hair in mayo, which I'm bald anyway, so just make me creamier.
2: Oh, my. Edward.
1: That's quite a routine there,
2: Why,
1: Edward.
2: Yes, it is.
1: Yeah.
2: Melissa says, I love mustard, but I've washed my hair with mayonnaise, eggs, and beer before, so I would do that again.
1: All right. There you go. A lot of people embracing this in one way or another. So it's the Would You Rather Wednesday question from yesterday. Check it out on our Facebook page. Would you rather brush your teeth with mustard or wash your hair with mayonnaise?
0: Don't hit snooze.

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1: 1863, July 1st to the 3rd, Battle of Gettysburg. Fought in Pennsylvania, this three-day conflict is considered the turning point of the Civil War. Union forces repelled General Robert E. Lee's second invasion of the North, ending the Confederacy's hopes for foreign recognition and securing a massive, though costly, victory that shifted momentum toward the Union.
0: Freedom Facts on 94.3 Cat Country is thanks in part to B&H Well Drilling.
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7: Mid-Missouri weather. Look for some rain today, becoming more intermittent for the afternoon hours. A high of 76, then partly cloudy tonight, down to 58. And we're going to warm up again tomorrow. Sunshine for our Friday, 85. That's your Cat Country ABC 17 Storm Track Forecast.
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2: Research finds that people who watch cooking shows are more likely to order takeout than actually cook. Yeah, they say watching professional chefs can make home cooking feel like, just too much work.
3: It can be intimidating.
2: It's just too much.
3: You watch these guys, it's like, man, they really know what they're doing. There ain't no way I'm going to reach that level of, you know, success or whatever.
2: Apparently, binge watching food content has the opposite effect of what you'd expect.
3: Wow.
2: Makes you less ambitious, not more ambitious.
3: I guess so. Maybe I can invite this person to come over and cook for me. Maybe that's the answer. Quite a find for a woman in Ohio. She opened a box of old family pictures and found a photo of her grandfather standing next to the Sultan of SWAT himself, Babe Ruth. What? Nobody in the family had ever heard the story before. She posted this picture online and historians helped verify it. Yep, that was your granddad. We can't be sure that's your granddad, but we know that was Babe Ruth anyway.
2: So. That is so wild.
3: That is cool, man.
2: And scientists recently discovered that octopuses sometimes punch fish for no apparent reason. As if octopus weren't already super cool. Researchers observed octopuses randomly smacking fish they were swimming with, even when there was no competition for food. It's kind of like Hilly and I. Nobody is entirely sure why they do it. The leading theory is basically octopuses are weird. I also like that female octopuses will throw rocks at male octopus if they're like, no, I don't want you as a mate.
3: Aaron is going to be in the principal's office later today. Aaron, once again, punching people is not cool.
2: 100%. Well, it turns out more people are open to eating this than previously expected. Yeah, we'll talk about that in two songs.
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1: Hey, we want to send you to see Allison Krauss and Union Station in Camdenton on Saturday at Ozarks Amphitheater. 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
2: Researchers in Portugal found people are more likely to try insects, as in eating insects, than they first expected. Yeah, people are embracing insects as this whole new source of protein. My only question is, who are these people? It just kind of grosses me. I mean, if it's one thing if I didn't know and it's something kind of ground up or whatever, but it's another, I guess, to see all those legs staring at me. Blech.
1: This whole eating bugs thing has
2: gained
1: popularity, you know. Yeah. And I don't know that I'm ever going to be on board with it. Hey, dude, if you like eating bugs and you're fine. Some people aren't grossed out by at all, you know.
2: No.
1: I mean, there are people in other parts of the world. It is a rich source of protein. I will give them that. They're right. Mm-hmm. But yeah. If you, at the very least, you got to camouflage it or something. Like when I was a kid, the big thing it was that people were talking about was like, oh, chocolate covered ants.
2: Sure,
1: you do chocolate. That was about as innocent as it got. But I guess in that situation, maybe. But then you start getting into things like grubs.
2: Well,
1: and
2: people were really embracing protein bars and cereal bars with insects in them. But yeah, gosh, this is so gross. Some bugs that have been approved for eating.
1: Great. Here we go.
2: Yellow mealworms.
1: Oh, yuck.
2: Locusts and crickets.
1: Well, now, you know.
2: I think locusts and crickets would be incredibly crunchy.
1: What's funny is the cicadas, when they come out each season, that is like one of the funny things. Oh, look, I'm eating the cicadas, you know. And nobody has, you know, fallen ill from it or anything as far as I know. So
2: I don't know. Jim ate a whole bunch and then barfed it up.
1: Well, okay.
2: That's pretty gross.
1: So there you go. I can see I'm thinking I'm the first one thinking this. I guarantee I'm not. I'm guarantee you there's a bug cafe somewhere where all they serve is insects. Can you imagine?
2: Oh, it's street food in some countries.
1: There you go. I'm going to have me a bug taco. How about that?
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0: It's Hilly and Hart.
1: Aaron, this is right up my alley, I gotta tell you. They did a survey. 6 in 10 of us keep secret snack stashes at home.
2: Well, why do you think I put this on our show rundown? Because I'm like, well, this is Hilly.
1: 100%. Oh my God. I mean, I've got candy, Twizzlers, all kinds of things in my nightstand, which my grandsons all know about now. That's
2: old. Yeah, I was going to say, that's not exactly secret snack stash.
1: No, that's old news now. They know immediately where to go. The rule used to be, at least, hey, make sure you ask Grandpa before you get anything. And they've rolled all over that, too.
2: Mm-hmm.
1: So I'll go to my drawer and I'll find things improperly opened and everything, which...
2: Or empty. We find
1: so
2: it
1: far,
2: empty?
1: They haven't been empty. No, they haven't got...
2: Oh, they at least leave you one?
1: They leave you something,
2: that's
1: yeah.
2: That's very kind.
1: But then here's the other thing that I do. Because I have certain cereals that I like that my oldest grandson would open and then not properly open, for one thing, the cellophane inside, and then start eating it and like leave half a bowl and now it's wasted. And I'm like, I really like this. So now if I get something I really like, I will take the box of cereal. I will hide it in the top closet of the guest room. That's the lengths I've had to go to now for this.
2: Wow.
1: And then if I want it, I have to go into the guest room, get the box, pour it, put it back. So that's not at all unusual. I'm not at all surprised that 6 in 10 of us do something along this line.
2: Hilly?
1: Yeah.
2: I don't have kids, therefore I don't have grandkids. Therefore, the husband and I, we can just leave our snacks out.
1: Oh, boy, I'll tell you, the nirvana you're living in, Aaron.
2: I know.
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2: Let's check that Cat Country ABC 17 storm track forecast. It says rain moving in today, becoming more intermittent for the afternoon hours. A cool high of 76. Partly cloudy tonight, down to 58, and then sunshine on tap for our Friday tomorrow, a high of 85.

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1: Allison Krauss and Union Station coming to Ozarks Amphitheater Saturday night, and we want to send you. 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
2: Yeah.
1: So be on the lookout for that. Kevin, pick up your phone for a second.
2: Okay. Yep.
1: Okay. Now, you need to move over here so I can see you, but there's so many monitors in the way here.
2: Right.
1: Now, scroll.
2: Okay.
1: Okay, very good. Kevin's using his thumb. Yeah. I use my thumb. Get this. Half of Gen Zers are saying, hey, if you're scrolling with your pointer finger, it's a sign you're old.
2: Yeah, another in the list of things you're not supposed to do to not look old to Gen Zers.
1: Yeah, apparently you can't use your pointer finger anymore to scroll.
2: I don't know. It's like if my thumb gets injured eventually, that's going to be the next digit
1: I go
2: to.
1: It is going to be the next one. I mean, who's going to scroll with their pinky?
2: No way. Well, that looks very fancy if you do that,
1: though. It does look very fancy.
2: Excuse me, I'm scrolling.
1: You know we're not fancy.
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Yeah. So what if we're biased? 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

0: Fitz, Hilly and Hart.
1: Yesterday was one of those days where just everything kept getting away from me. You know what I mean? Like, in my mind, I had everything timed out perfectly, and just everything took twice as long as what I figured it would. So I left here after a recording to go to a meeting. And so I was already late for the meeting. I'm halfway to my destination before I realized, wait a minute, they moved it. But I couldn't remember where they moved it to. So I had to call Kevin, say, Kevin, get into my computer.
2: Go look at her email.
1: Yeah.
2: Yeah.
1: Tell me where this meeting is. So he tells me, I'm like, great. So I whip a Yui. I'm heading to the meeting. I get there. When I come in, you know, everybody does the old golf clap because I'm fabulously late by about 20 minutes. And I sit down, take out pen, paper, taking notes. I'm paying attention. All of a sudden, my phone starts ringing. I usually always have my phone on silent.
2: It wasn't silenced.
1: I don't know what happened, but no, it was not silenced. So everybody's, of course, looking around, and I'm like, oh, gosh, that's me. So I'm just trying to turn it off via my watch.
2: Okay.
1: Instead, I turned it on. So I'm fishing for my phone to go and turn it down, and then all I can hear in my purse is this, hello? Hello, Aaron? Hello? Aaron, pick up your phone. Hello. And
2: guess who it was.
1: If people are looking around, it's Hilly. If people are looking around me, I'm just like, oh, God. So I had to end it.
2: Good thing I didn't say anything embarrassing.
1: Well, yeah, I know. But it's like, you walk in late. Like, I couldn't have been more unprepared for this. Walk in late. My phone's got its ringer on. I thought I just ended it. No.
2: Hello?
1: Instead, I answered it. And then there's... here's Goofus McGee.
2: Can you hear me?
1: Hello!
2: Aaron!
1: Aaron!
2: Hello!
1: Hello, can you hear me? So I had to hang up on him and text him and say, I'm in my meeting.
2: So then I texted her the question that I had.
1: Yeah.
2: So, which you were able to answer during your meeting.
1: I did answer real quickly, so yes. Go. But thank you for all that yesterday.
2: Aaron. Hello!
1: Hello!
2: Hello, can you hear me?
1: Hello, it's Kevin. Hello!
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0: It's Hilly and Hart.
1: Well, we all get invitations and expectations that we're going to show up somewhere or something. And sometimes you just don't want to go, or you just can't go, or whatever. So the question of the day on our Facebook page, what is your go-to excuse for not being able to attend something? Everybody's able to come up with something a lot of times. And most of the time, let's be honest, it involves lying. So there you go. What's your go-to? No judgment here today. It's okay.
2: All right. Stephanie says, I got to feed my horses.
1: Oh, horses are important.
2: Okay, that's a good excuse. It is. Yeah. Josh says, I didn't get an invite.
1: All right. Kevin says, people. If it involves people being there, I'm not going. Okay. All right.
2: Let's see. Jana says, I have to work because bills don't pay themselves.
1: Can't show up at your soiree. Sorry. You know, illness is oftentimes, oh, I'm just really not feeling good. Oh, there you go. That's what Bobby said. Not feeling well.
2: Yep.
1: You know.
2: Yep. Mark says, I got to wash the cat. We all know what a process that is.
1: You know, if it's a work-related thing, or sometimes like maybe lunch, somebody that you're not, you know, particularly fond of or whatever, you know, they want you to come out to lunch with the group or whatever. If you're at work, you can always say, I'd love to, but I'm just swamped here. I can't get away today. That's
2: Is that why you decline when I invite you to lunch?
1: No, I always go. I try to go to lunch with you at all times because it's good show prep.
2: So. Yeah, it usually is.
1: Yeah.
2: It's true. Carla says out of town.
1: Out of touch, out of town.
2: That works.
1: Yeah, so if you want to weigh in, it's our question of the day. What's your go-to excuse when you don't want to go somewhere?
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1: Hey, Allison Krause tickets up for grabs again today. Text today's word, which is station, as in Union Station. 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Our question of the day on the Facebook page: what's your go-to excuse for not being able, or let's be honest, not wanting to do something or be somewhere?
2: Yeah.
1: Got some really, really good responses on here.
2: Yes. Alex says, I'm sick and or dying. That works.
1: Russ says, diarrhea. Not a solid excuse, but always works. Oh, yeah. I see we did a little word, a little wordplay there, Russ. Yes, yes, exactly.
2: Susie says, my mom won't let me go. Sorry. I'm in my 40s.
1: That's good stuff there. Your go-to excuse for when you don't want to go somewhere or do something. Cindy says, not feeling well, or the kids aren't feeling well. Usually it's legitimate. Usually somebody is not feeling well.
2: Yeah.
1: I got you there.
2: Yeah. As I say, I've got something going on tonight, and the husband's like, oh, I'm off tonight. Do you have to go? And I go, I paid $40. Yeah, I'm going.
1: Oh, if I paid for it, I'm going.
2: I'm going, yeah.
1: Francis always has the migraine excuse.
2: Mm-hmm.
1: Yeah. How are you going to say, you don't have a migraine? You're never going to poo-poo that on somebody.
2: Oh, yeah. You're never going to call somebody out. It's like they're going to show up to your house and be like, oh, I knew it. You don't have a migraine.
1: Mary, sick or other plans, which is always the case. Then you also got to love those folks that ask you the day of. Like, as if you, I guess, assuming you had nothing else going on that day.
2: What are you trying to say, Mary? Maybe I just found out about plans that day.
1: Question of the day on our Facebook page. We want to know, what's your go-to excuse when you don't want to do something or go somewhere?
0: We love keeping you connected with what's happening in our community. 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
7: Mid-Missouri weather. Here's your 94.3 Cat Country EBC 17 storm track forecast. Rain showers becoming more intermittent for the afternoon. A high of only 76. Tonight, partly cloudy with a low of 58, and for Friday, mostly sunny with a high of 85.
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0: time for Hilly and Hart's Handy Headlines.
1: So, supposedly, people who watch cooking shows, they say, are more likely to order takeout rather than actually cook. They say watching professional chefs can make home cooking feel like too much work. I would say it's probably a little intimidating, even though I know they try to make it look easy. You can do this. You just put the, you can do this too. No, I can't. It's like Bob Ross saying that I can paint this mountain in cloud. No, I can't. Anyway, apparently binge watching food content has the opposite effect of what you might expect.
2: See, I'll watch something and be like, oh yeah, I can do that. And then I get in way over my head.
1: Right.
2: And realize, oh no, this is, I bit off a bit much.
1: Well, part of this, a simple thing about this too, is you think about it, all their ingredients, everything is laid out ready to go.
2: Oh yeah, it's all prepped.
1: Separate
2: and, yeah.
1: bowls and you, mm-hmm. everything. So, I mean, yeah, if you've got a crew preparing everything yep. for you, maybe you could do that too. You
2: no
1: know?
2: Kidding. Well, scientists recently discovered that octopuses sometimes punch fish for no apparent reason. I knew there was a reason I liked octopus. Researchers observed octopuses randomly smacking fish they were swimming with, even when there was no competition for food, just a random smack here
1: wow.
2: and there. Nobody is entirely sure why they do it. Leading theory is basically, yeah, octopuses are weird. And then, of course, if you've never heard this, this is like one of my favorite facts about octopus. If a male octopus comes to a female and she's like, nope, not interested in you, she'll throw rocks at him.
1: Oh, okay. Well, I guess that gets the message across.
2: Right.
1: By the way, as the theories go, I would posit that perhaps octopuses are just the punks of the ocean. Maybe that's what it is, too.
2: They're my spirit animal.
1: I'm telling you. And in Ohio, a woman opened a box of old family photos and found a picture of her grandfather standing next to Babe Ruth.
2: Weird.
1: Oh, my gosh. Him and the Bambino. Nobody in the family had ever heard this story before. She posted the photo online, and historians helped verify. They say, yep, that is indeed Babe Ruth. Isn't that crazy?
2: That is so bizarre, but
1: well,
2: how cool.
1: If you're a fan of Austin Powers.
2: Yes.
1: Oh, do we have some magnificent news for you. I'm going to share it in a couple of songs. Don't go away.
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0: It's Hilly and Hart.
1: I have to admit, I was shocked to see here, Aaron, that the last Austin Powers movie, Goldmember, was in 2002. I go, has it been that long?
2: Yes.
1: Since, I mean, I was thinking like maybe it was a 2010s or 15 or something. Like, no, 2002. Well, the good news is, guess what? We're going to have another Austin Powers movie.
3: Yeah, baby. Yeah.
2: I am so stoked about this.
1: Yeah. Mike Murphy. Not Mike. What's it?
2: Mike Myers.
1: Yeah. Mike Myers confirmed it in an interview. Somebody had asked him, hey, you know, right out of the bat, they asked him about that. Because it's been rumored for a while.
2: Mm-hmm.
1: And he goes, yes. That was it. Simple answer. On, yes. It's in development. So
2: yeah.
1: It's pretty darn cool that they're finally going to get this thing going, and he says he wants this next one to focus on Dr. Evil. A lot of Dr. Evil.
2: Fantastic.
1: In this thing.
2: So, the first one came out in 97, then we got another one in 99, and then 2002. So, it's been a long time coming.
1: It has been.
2: At one point, I think he said he'd be happy just playing Austin Powers the rest of his life.
1: It's a great character.
2: I'd be okay with
1: it. Who doesn't love Austin Powers, man? I mean, it's like, in some cases, it's like so inappropriate and so funny.
2: It's just good, silly fun.
1: I'm telling you, man. So there you go. Get ready. Another Austin Powers on the way.
3: Yeah, baby.
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2: Yesterday was a Would You Rather Wednesday.

0: our youngest daughter had lice. Guess what? Hair full of mayonnaise, it smothers them. Mm-hmm. And it certainly works, that's for sure. So, but we're talking about just, you know, washing your hair, just a regular wash with mayonnaise.
1: That would just make your hair so oily if you were not using shampoo.
0: That's for sure.
1: Blech. Rita says, wash my hair with Mio, as it is a cheap conditioner.
0: Walter says, like mustard, and you would gag opening pores to the tongue. I'd go with mayo. It has protein, egg, and oil in it. Well, sure it does. That's for sure. Tina's going with brushing her teeth with mustard, as is Angie.
1: Oh, Richard and Dolores call me out saying that that's the dumbest question they've ever heard. To which I'd reply, because wasn't my question. I said,
0: no.
1: Yep. Classic Kevin Hilly question.
0: You blame me on that one, you guys.
1: 100%.
0: I'm the one on that. So it is our dumb Would You Rather Wednesday question from yesterday. Would you rather brush your teeth with mustard or wash your hair with mayonnaise? There you go.
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0: It's Hilly and Hart. Hilly and Hart.
1: Well, you know what we do on Thursdays? We play
2: Mystery Boys. Mystery Boys. Who is the Mystery Boys?
1: It's your shot at a gift certificate to Clark Warehouse Tire and Auto. All you need to do is tell us who the Mystery Voice is this morning. And here it is.
3: 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Maybe behind the scenes I can help with the environment.
1: Who is that?
4: I knew who it was immediately.
1: Yes, you did, but you have the advantage of sitting across from my desk.
4: So. 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
1: 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When I first played it for her, she knew, yeah. 800-700-5284. 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
3: Part of having gone through the process of making a film is that hopefully with these experiences I can protect the actor better. Maybe behind the scenes I can help with the environment.
4: 800-700-5284. It's Mystery Voice. 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
1: Oh, we're playing Mystery Voice this morning, and once again, here is today's Mystery Voice.
2: Part of having gone through the process of making a film is that hopefully with these experiences I can protect the actor better. Maybe behind the scenes I can help with the environment.
1: Mm-hmm. Sounds like a helpy McHelperson.
3: That's right.
1: A very positive attitude there. We got no winner on this today. It was
3: Keanu Reeves.
1: Keanu Reeves. That's one that Aaron likes.
3: Little Aaron Hart's first celebrity crush.
1: There you go. So Keanu Reeves was our mystery voice. Unfortunately, we do not give away that certificate to Clark Warehouse Tire and Auto. So we'll play another round of Mystery Voice next Thursday and hopefully have better luck.
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1: Well, Hilly, I'm going out on a school night tonight.
2: Oh, boy. I don't want us to pay the price tomorrow morning. I'm just saying.
1: What are you talking about?
2: Show is responsibility and number one, you know.
1: Have I ever missed?
2: I don't know.
1: A morning.
2: I don't know. I don't want you to be grumpy tomorrow. That's all.
1: Oh well, I can't guarantee that I won't be.
2: I know.
1: But I'll be here.
2: Oh, good.
1: No,
2: that's the minimum I can ask.
1: Exactly.
2: She's here. What are you doing?
1: Exactly. So a friend of mine in our group chat, she was like, "Hey, does anyone want to do this whole? It's like a paint and sip thing. You know, you go someplace. I guess there's wine involved. I don't know. And then you paint something." Okay, I'm terrible at these painting things, but I think they're great fun. So it's not like I'm going to have a masterpiece on my hands or anything when we come. Like the last time I went to one of these, it was like a pop art thing.
2: Okay.
1: You know, where it's like the very vibrant colors and everything. And I painted a picture of my dog, Gemma, which...
2: Have I seen that picture?
1: Probably not.
2: Oh, okay.
1: Well, I don't know. I posted it on Facebook a long time ago.
2: I don't know. Okay.
1: But basically, by the time I was done, I'm like, boy, why does she look just so angry?
2: Well,
1: I think it was the eyebrows. I messed up the eyebrows.
2: Could you be projecting?
1: Well, you know, Hilly, I work with you. So.
2: Well, good. I have to see this. I don't remember this picture if I have seen it, so you have to dig this up for me.
1: Yeah,
2: I will give you an honest appraisal of
1: it. You can... Oh, it's terrible. I know it's terrible. And
2: but it might be terrible in a delightful way.
1: Yeah.
2: I mean, you look at... Who was the guy who used to do block, the famous painter? He used to, like, triangles and everything. Those were awful. Had crooked eyes and all, but... They're
1: Picasso?
2: Yeah, they're now like worth thousands, you know? So you never know.
1: Okay.
2: Dream big, Aaron Hart. Dream big.
1: It's not
2: going
1: to be like that. So I don't even know what we're painting this evening, but the husband was like, "Do you have to go?" And he goes, "I'm off tonight." I go, "Yeah, I committed to this by paying $40
2: okay.
1: in advance.
2: We'll try to get a few hours of sleep tonight, okay?
1: I make no promises.
2: Great.
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1: Allison Krauss is going to be at Ozarks Amphitheater this Saturday night, and we know that you want to go. We're giving you an opportunity. 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
2: So there's a big star-studded party coming up. You are invited, well, just from your TV maybe, which is fine.
1: From your couch, yeah.
2: Yeah. Macy's. It's the America's 250th birthday. They're calling it the Macy's 50... No. What are they calling it? What's the name on this thing, Aaron? It's the Macy's...
1: Well, CBS is going to air the Great American Block Party 250. That's what we're talking about.
2: Oh, I'm looking at the wrong story. Then.
1: Yeah, you are.
2: There was a whole nother different thing that we're looking at.
1: Uh-huh.
2: Yeah. Zac Brown Band, Goo Goo Dolls. Well, see, there's too many parties going on. That's the problem. Too many celebrations for America. Just got to... Let's all settle. Let's all decide on one.
1: Well, no, Kevin, I hate to break it to you, but 250 years doesn't come around every day.
2: But neither does 251.
1: Everybody's wanting to do it upright and do it big.
2: Great American Block Party 250, July 4th, yes, 7 o'clock. And it's going to have Zac Brown Band, the Goo Goo Dolls, and a number of others. And plus, apparently, they're going to highlight other events going on in other cities, L.A., New York, Philly, and it's a big, big, big fireworks display, too.
1: So. Yeah, kind of like the, you know, New Year's Eve, you know, how they just kind of skip around the country and show different clips and things like that. So everybody's got big plans for 250, and, you know, if you just want to stay home and check it out from your couch and still feel festive, you can do that.
2: Just, and, you know, good for them for doing this. Honestly, the fireworks on TV have never floated my boat. I'm just like, really? I don't know. It's not the same. I mean, watching fireworks in person is like, woo, ah. Watching it on TV is like, eh, I don't know. I mean, yeah, it looks nice, but it's not. It just doesn't have the same feel. That's all I'm saying. So.
1: Well, you know, Kevin, it's a good thing that they didn't consult you on this.
2: It's true, because I would have
1: said. Before they decided to do all
2: I would have said, guys, just skip the fireworks, okay? That's...
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8: Look, I'm an ant. You're a wood-munching clown. So here's a number two pencil. Go ahead and write it down. See, ants, we love snacks, but you termites are whack. I'm having picnics in kitchens, just snacking on baseball bats. You never should have battled me. Couldn't help but eat the trees. What is all you'll ever need? Oh, you're trying to win this thing? Shoulda, coulda, woulda. Shoulda, coulda, woulda. Oh, good. Jokes about wood. Never heard that. Easy on the snacks. Just take a look at your thorax. It's dragging on the floor and scraping across the grass. Oh, no, look out. It's a third grade class with a magnifying glass. What's that? I think I hear your queen calling. Left, right, left, you little drone. You better fall in. Shoulda marched to a different drum, because I just took your army out one by one.
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2: Missouri weather. Look for rain today, at least the start, although it's going to become more hit and miss as the afternoon progresses. A high of 76 today, says your Cat Country ABC 17 storm track forecast. Partly cloudy, down to 58 tonight. And for tomorrow, lots of sunshine, a Friday high of 85.
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1: Kim, I remember back in the day, if you were in a relationship with somebody, you knew it was serious if they asked you to be, you know, your boyfriend or your girlfriend, or...
2: Well, that was a big deal, yeah.
1: Or, you know, they said, I love you. Or, you know, maybe they give you a key to their house or their apartment or something.
2: That's how you measured how serious the relationship was. Suddenly, yeah. you've graduated to another stage in the relationship.
1: Another level, yeah. It turns out that's not the case anymore, because in a relationship survey...
2: More than half of people on this, by the way.
1: They said that if their significant other shares their streaming password, you know the relationship is serious.
2: Baby, you know, here's how special you are to me. I'm giving you my Netflix password. That's it. I don't give it to everybody. You got it.
1: Bonus points if he's got, like, Peacock and HBO Max and Hulu, too.
3: Yeah, I'm sorry. I only go out with guys who have a minimum of 5 streamings.
1: I got Amazon Prime, too. There you go.
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0: It's Hilly and Hart.
1: Well, the World Cup in Boston, these Scottish fans, you know, because you had Scotland playing whoever, they showed up en masse and drank Boston dry. Literally, bars ran out of beer. I've never heard of this happening before. But the Scottish fans, man, they said unprecedented beer shortages across Boston establishments. Sam Adams, Boston Taproot, they said they sold four times its normal weekend amount of Sam Adams Boston Lager Thursday through Sunday. That forced an emergency Saturday delivery.
2: There you go.
1: They ran completely dry. Have you ever heard of this in your life?
2: No, it says they tripled St. Patrick's Day.
1: Yeah.
2: Sales these, on beer.
1: These Scottish fans, they know what they want to drink.
2: Well, now you know, they're trying to prepare for tomorrow's Scotland versus Morocco game.
1: Oh, my gosh, at Foxborough Stadium. Yeah, it's going to be nuts. So there you go. You know, if you have Scottish fans coming to your city, you know what's funny? We're watching on Disney, Welcome to Wrexham. That's where Ryan Reynolds and Rob McElhenney of It's Always Sunny in Philadelphia.
2: Yeah.
1: They both bought a soccer team in Wrexham. I thought it was like a fake thing. No, it's a real thing. They bought Wrexham, and they're the owners. So we just watched the first couple of episodes, and it's great. But man, the Wrexham fans are just rabid over this team that's really honestly terrible. But just the way European, you know, English and this is in Wales, you know, Wrexham is in Wales, but just the way they love their teams.
2: So, just soccer fans in general are ridiculously passionate about their teams. I mean, I've never seen anything like it. I've gone to a couple of soccer games in Omaha.
1: Right.
2: And I couldn't tell you the name of the team or anything because I'm not a huge soccer fan. But I tell you what, there's something about being there live.
1: Right.
2: Makes it 10 times more exciting. And if you can kind of position yourself around some people who are rabid fans.
1: Yeah, yeah.
2: They are more than happy to teach you everything they know.
1: It's true. They are passionate about it.
2: They want you to love it as much as they do.
1: There's been like four or five seasons of this show, and I don't know if it's continuing or what, because like I said, we're only in the first season. But I could see it having the same appeal as Ted Lasso, which I know nothing about soccer, but man, I started rooting for certain players on that show.
2: No, there you go.
1: So it's kind of the same thing. It's just nuts. So they're World Cup fever. The Scottish, man, it's just nuts. Hey, just a reminder, we've got Alison Krauss tickets to give away, and it's happening again today. Text the word STATION to 800-700-5284 along with your name, email address, and zip code. You got to include all that information in the text, and you will be in the running to see Alison Krauss and Union Station at Ozarks Amphitheater on Saturday in Camden.

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0: Mid-Missouri weather. For this Thursday, rain showers becoming more intermittent for the afternoon. We're heading for a high of 76 today. Partly cloudy tonight, 58, and then a sunny Friday tomorrow. A high of 85. That's your Cat Country ABC 17 Storm Track Forecast.

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1: A brand new episode of The Cast, as the kids say, dropped yesterday.
2: That's right.
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2: It's The Cast with a K, K-A-S-T. Yeah, this week we're talking about farming and gardening and growing and plants, et cetera, et cetera. And I'm quite honest with the fact that I know nothing about any of that. But Jordan apparently has a great, like, I don't know if you want to call it a farm on his property or what, but he's growing
1: fresh. He's got a little garden.
2: Fresh veggies and everything. Man, I'm jealous, you know?
1: Have you not been to Jordan's house
2: before? I've never been there yet. His new-ish, well, new to me anyway.
1: Oh,
2: I've never been there yet. I know you have been.
1: I've been invited.
2: I know. So one of these days I'm going to have to make my way there. But, and then we're doing a project out front of our house. Mm-hmm. My wife has all these plants, and so the only thing left to do now is to find some big rocks that we already know where they are. They're going to put those out there as well. It's like a rock garden, mm-hmm, along with these beautiful plants. And then over goes the, what's the brown stuff? The
1: mulch?
2: Mulch, yeah, the mulch. Again, I know nothing about this, okay? So that's where we are on this. And I know you're growing stuff too. So
1: yeah, I was going to say, whereas my house is where plants come to die.
2: So
1: yeah, I try. It just doesn't work out.
2: So we talk about growing and plants and gardening and everything else on the latest edition of The Cast. The video is available right now on the Hilly and Hart YouTube page. 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

0: It's Hilly and Hart.
1: Well, there's a big star-studded extravaganza going on. Macy's putting on the 50th July 4th fireworks show. Look at the names on here. Post Malone, Blake Shelton, bunches of others, and Shaboozy. This is going to be a big, big, big deal. And I guess the winner of The Voice season 29 is going to perform too. So,
2: okay.
1: Yeah, I don't watch The Voice though, so I don't know who necessarily this is, but obviously it's a big deal.
2: I think what most people are excited about is they plan on launching 85,000 shells in 30 different colors from 6 barges in New York City.
1: Yeah, they're calling it a show-stopping spectacle. Isn't that funny? That's what they say about Hilly and Hart too. How about that? I don't think they mean it in a positive way, though.
2: No.
1: So, there you go. Anyway, never-before-seen effects and music's biggest stars for a truly unforgettable celebration. There's a lot of July 4th stuff going on, man.
2: It's giving people options, you know, who are choosing to stay home or, you know, maybe they've got little kids, they don't want to go out, whatever, you know. Or, hey, let's face it, if it's ridiculously hot that day, people may opt to stay home.
1: Absolutely. Well, happy birthday, America 250. 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You can also buy a commemorative T-shirt. So all kinds of ways to celebrate. 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
1: Hey, we're gearing up for another great Chamber Connections tonight. We're going to be at Bar Whiskey. 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Angela Nail, our friend from Central. How are you?
2: Good morning. Like it's a great day.
1: I feel like it's tailgate season because we
2: I know.
1: Have her
2: that's
1: in.
2: Coming up, you know.
1: Yeah, I know.
3: It's
1: going to
3: be here before we know it.
1: I know it is, yeah. 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
2: You know, we love doing it, and we always manage to partner with some great businesses. 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
1: It all goes together.
2: But we love doing these things. We love being able to help the community businesses. We love being out there and meeting new businesses and making those connections and supporting local.
1: Andy Craig also with Central, and so it's Central Bank and Central Trust. Which is what's the difference here for those of us the uninitiated?
3: Well, we're under the same umbrella, Central Trust Company. We're an actual trust firm, and we do wealth management.
1: I like wealth.
3: Yes, we do too.
1: You
3: we do too.
1: My attention.
3: Well, like
1: there
3: you
1: with
3: know, said wealth and drinking. They go well together, right?
1: Yeah. So. And speaking of drinking, look at this. Perfect timing here. It's Matt Green from Bar Whiskey. So are you looking forward to tonight?
4: 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Yeah, tonight's going to be a great Chamber Connections. 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It's always a great turnout. I mean, the bar is literally full right at 4 o'clock. So get out. 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
3: Central Bank's always known for being involved in the community, but Matt, so is Bar Whiskey and Bar Vino. What does it mean for you to be able to host something like this?
4: In all things in the community, we try very hard to be involved in as many things as possible. We're really, really lucky that we're able to do the things that we do for kids sports, for all the amazing not-for-profit organizations that we have. And we're just really lucky that we're able to do all these things, and it means a lot to us.
1: Aaron, when Matt walked in, he says, "I want everybody to know we're going to be at Bar Whiskey tonight." So he said, "I wore my Bar Whiskey T-shirt, just so you know." So
4: yep, and my Bar Vino hat.
1: So matching green hat
4: and shirt.
1: That's good thinking ahead there,
3: this
1: man.
3: This isn't the Jetsons. They can't see you right now, Matt. 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What is it this month?
4: Oh, my goodness.
3: Asking for a friend, of course.
4: You put me on the spot. 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But I promise you, it's amazing.
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1: 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All right.
2: 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Come down and have some Matriarca. A nice alcoholic beverage, and we'll talk money.
1: All right, there you go. We'll see you tonight. It all starts at 4 o'clock at Bar Whiskey, another great Chamber Connections. Thanks, you guys, for coming
4: in. Yep, cheers.
2: Thank you.
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1: This seems to be a week of driving excuses. We told you earlier this week some guy was pulled over for doing however fast it was because he says he's trying to dry his car.
2: Yeah.
1: He's just gone through the car wash. And the officer was like,
2: That officer deemed that not a valid excuse.
1: Here's another one for you.
2: Yeah, there's a woman in Arizona. Officer clocked her going 108 miles per hour in a 65 mile per hour zone.
1: Man.
2: Her excuse?
1: Yes.
2: I got to get home. I got to watch Love Island. Which is a trashy reality dating show.
1: Don't want to be late for Love Island. 108 miles per hour. Did the officer accept her reason?
2: No. She was arrested on charges of criminal speed and reckless driving, and her vehicle was also impounded for 20 days. Now, as much as I love a good trashy reality show because those always make me feel way better about my own mundane life, this is not a valid excuse to go 108 miles an hour.
1: I wonder when she's in the pokey if somebody else says, oh, I saw it. I heard what happened. No, don't tell me. No spoilers, you know.
2: Oh, I hope it gets spoiled.
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1: My book club decided to meet at my friend's RV. 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Do you need help?"
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0: need to get to know you, everything about you makes me want you, know what you're doing, baby, don't you?
1: For 0 cents, you can adopt this cat today. But once you do, you're going to

0: time zone am I on? What country am I in?
1: It doesn't matter. It's 5 o'clock somewhere.
0: It's always on 5 in Margaritaville, come to think of it.
1: Yeah, I heard that.
0: You've been there, haven't you?
1: Yes, sir.
0: I've seen your boat there.
1: I've been to Margaritaville a few times.
0: All right. Well, that's good.
1: Stumble my way back.
0: Okay. Well, we just want to make sure you can keep it between the navigational beacons.
1: Between the buoys. I got it.
0: All right. Well, it's 5 o'clock. Let's go somewhere.
1: I'm ready. Crank it up.
0: Let's get out of here.
1: I'm gone.

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0: When you hear someone talk about Lynn Creek, Honey Creek, and Loose Creek, and you know they're not referring to a body of water, you're in the right place. 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
1: 1954, Brown versus the Board of Education. In this landmark decision, the Supreme Court ruled that racial segregation in public schools was unconstitutional, overturning the separate but equal doctrine. This crucial ruling legally dismantled the foundation of the Jim Crow laws, paving the way for the modern civil rights movement and desegregation.
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4: 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You're a wood-munching clown. So here's a number two pencil. Go ahead and write it down. See, ants, we love snacks, but you termites are whack. I'm having picnics in kitchens, just snacking on baseball bats. You never should have battled me. Couldn't help but eat the trees. What is all you'll ever need? Oh, you're trying to win this thing? Shoulda, coulda, woulda. Shoulda, coulda, woulda. Oh, good. Jokes about wood. Never heard that. Easy on the snacks. Just take a look at your thorax. It's dragging on the floor and scraping across the grass. Oh, no. Look out. It's a third grade class with a magnifying glass. What's that? I think I hear your queen calling. Left, right, left, you little drone. You better fall in. Shoulda marched to a different drum because I just took your army out one by one.
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1: In Holland, the cops confiscated the car and the driver's license of this guy. 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
4: Look, I'm an ant. You're a wood-munching clown. So here's a number two pencil. Go ahead and write it down. See, ants, we love snacks, but you termites are whack. I'm having picnics in kitchens, just snacking on baseball bats. You never should have battled me. Couldn't help but eat the trees. What is all you'll ever need? Oh, you're trying to win this thing. Shoulda, coulda, woulda. Shoulda, coulda, woulda. Oh, good. Jokes about wood. Never heard that. Easy on the snacks. Just take a look at your thorax. It's dragging on the floor and scraping across the grass. Oh, no, look out. It's a third grade class with a magnifying glass. 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Left, right, left, you little drone. You better fall in. Should have marched to a different drum, because I just took your army out one by one.
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0: 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That concludes this test of the emergency alert system.
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1: There's a woman getting married, and her best friend, she wanted her as a bridesmaid. 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
1: Yeah. 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
1: 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We were both too tired to sleep, so we took turns of staring out the window at the darkness till boredom overtook us. And he began to speak. 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
1: My book club decided to meet at my friend's RV. 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I decided I need to use the restroom, and I, for the life of me, could not get her door to open. I'm not dumb. I know I've done this before. Why can't I? 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Do you need help?"
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1: As the first of the coercive acts, or intolerable acts, Parliament closed the port of Boston on March 28, 1774. In response to the Boston Tea Party, the act demanded payment for the tea, isolating Boston and severely harming its economy, which ultimately united the other colonies in sympathy and escalated the cause for colonies to move toward independence.
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out of the blue, drifting off to the evening news. She said, honey, what would you do if you'd have never met me? 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
1: A lot of Gen Zers are now going on what they call practice dates. 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